back then, especially in the post-World War II years, composers were not exactly writing audience-friendly stuff. In fact, it was expected that modern classical music was angular, atonal, difficult stuff. So when a conductor asked American composer David Diamond quite explicitly to write a happy work for him to conduct, Diamond was in turn very happy to oblige. And I'll play you the result of that request coming up. Jean-Eflamme Bavouzet here at the piano, Piano Sonata No. 1 in G major by Haydn.

Jean-Eflam Bavouze at the piano. Piano Sonata No. 1 in G Major by Haydn. Good to have you here for Classical Music Tonight. I'm Steve Seal, and we're going to enjoy a marvelous clarinet work, one of the greats, Carl Maria von Weber's Clarinet Concerto, and this music of Felix Mendelssohn, his Fair Melusina Overture, tells the story yet again. It seems like this is kind of the core story about a mermaid who falls in love with a mortal, land-loving man. Always seems to be the way that it goes. Never hear about the merman who falls in love with a land girl. But anyway, the mermaid, and in order to get the guy, of course, she has to make some sort of deal in order to get legs. So the deal in this telling of the story is that she has to go back and be a mermaid on the weekends. I don't know why that's funny to me, but it's kind of like being in the mermaid reserves, I guess. But the Leipzig Gewandhaus Orchestra, led here by Kurt Mazur.

I mentioned that the mermaid in the story of the fair Melusina, the agreement for her getting legs and being able to fall in love with the land-loving man is that she had to go back and be a mermaid on the weekends. Very interesting caveat. But of course, in the story, the guy goes and snoops on her and discovers that she's a mermaid. Well, what was she doing on the weekends? She had to go back and be a mermaid. Well, it ends happily, though. I don't know how, but you can tell from the music. Kurt Mazur and the Leipzig Gewandhaus Orchestra.

This is an arrangement of a traditional Italian love song called Virinedda, played by mandolinist Avi Avital and friends.

How about that? Boy, you could practically taste the basil and the Chianti listening to that. Traditional Sicilian love song called Virinedda. Mandolinist Avi Avital and his Between Worlds ensemble. And that was vocalist Alessia Tondo. Beautiful performance there. Carl Maria von Weber's music next. His clarinet concerto is very well known, but it's not the only significant clarinet work in his repertoire. This is a kind of that work in miniature, his clarinet concertino, single movement piece. And this is Alexander Fitterstein clarinet here with Martin West and the San Francisco Ballet Orchestra.

Alexander Fitterstein, clarinet with the San Francisco Ballet Orchestra, Martin West conducting. The Clarinet Concertino by Carl Maria von Weber.

That's called Inci's Book by Ahmet Adnan Segun, played by Zeynep Ukbasaran. American composer David Diamond wrote this work in 1944 when a conductor asked him specifically to write a happy piece of music, when an age when composers seemed to be going out of their way to write difficult, unhappy pieces. Diamond was happy to oblige. And the result, his Rounds for String Orchestra.

Streaming of NEPM is funded by Historic Deerfield, inviting everyone to connect with local history with three new exhibitions: A Town Divided, Dressing the Revolution, and Picturing the Revolution. Historic-Deerfield.org.

0: the result of a request by conductor Dimitri Mitropoulos of David Diamond to write him a happy work. And that was certainly a worthy response. Rounds for String Orchestra by David Diamond, played there by the Seattle Symphony, conducted by Gerard Schwartz.
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Alicia de la Rocha was surely one of the greatest pianists of the 20th century. She was also once described by Reuters as the greatest Spanish pianist of all time, which is an interesting claim because it raises the question, how would you know? Of all time is a long time. Maybe there was somebody better that we just don't know about. But what's fun about that statement is that at least somebody was willing to say, with regard to Spanish pianists, you know, Alicia was so great that we're just gonna stop counting with her. It's hard to argue. We'll hear her play in Mozart's Piano Concerto No. 22 coming up. The True Love Polka, Polka Française, as it's known, by Eduard Strauss, one of the other Strausses.

The True Love Polka Française by Eduard Strauss, Slovak State Philharmonic, conducted by Mika Eichenholz. Good evening and welcome to our Tuesday night listening. I'm Steve Seal. We've got Mozart's 22nd Piano Concerto, Alicia de la Rocha, the greatest Spanish pianist of all time. Well, that's what Reuters called her. And it's definitely hard to argue, certainly when you're just talking about greatness of a pianist. So we'll get to her performance in about 7 minutes or so. The Italian Serenade by Hugo Wolf, played here by the Manhattan Quartet.

Alicia De La Rocha, who died in 2009, what a remarkable pianist of the 20th century, shorter than 5 feet tall and with small hands for a pianist, spanning an interval of barely a tenth on the keyboard in her younger years. She was nonetheless proved that she was able to tackle all the big concertos. Apparently, she had a long fifth finger and a very wide stretch between her thumb and her index finger, which enhanced her technical ability. Here she is with Mozart, Piano Concerto No. 22. Colin Davis leads the English Chamber Orchestra.

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from Philip Glass, a piece called Echorus, a kind of conflation of two words. I guess that would make it a portmanteau, right, of echo and chorus. And we'll hear from the violinists, and Akiko Myers and Aubrey Oliverson here with the Academy Virtuosi.

0: violinists Akiko Myers and Aubrey Oliverson with the Academy Virtuosi music of Philip Glass called Echorus. The violins kind of echoing one another. I'm Steve Seal. Thanks for tuning in. Hope you can stick around.
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There's a common refrain these days, very often on social media, that basically goes like this. One of the weirdest things about life in America today is that we're all supposed to just go on our daily lives pretending everything is normal. Packing school lunches, going to work, attending meetings, when the fact is, so many of us are in pain. And I'm thinking about that idea this evening as I cue up this piece for later this hour. And my intention is to say, no, the pain is there and it's okay for us to acknowledge it. Leonard Bernstein's great recording with the New York Philharmonic, the Adagietto by Gustav Mahler, is coming up later on. This is from the Poetic Scenes by French composer Benjamin Godard, and this is called On the Mountain. We'll hear it played by Kirk Trevor and the Slovak State Philharmonic.

On the Mountain, from the poetic scenes by Benjamin de Godard. Kirk Trevor led the Slovak State Philharmonic Orchestra of Kozice. It's classical music on a Tuesday night. Welcome to it. Steve Seal with you. Mahler's beautiful Adagietto from his Symphony No. 5 in the very famous recording with Leonard Bernstein in the New York Philharmonic a little bit later on. This is from Avril Coleridge Tater, who was the daughter of the Afro-British composer Samuel Coleridge Taylor, and a pretty wonderful composer in her own right. It's called Sussex Landscape.

Sussex Landscape by Avril Coleridge Taylor, daughter of Samuel Coleridge Taylor. Very nice. BBC Philharmonic, conducted there by John Andrews. 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

Adoro Te Devote by Cecilia McDowell, a contemporary English composer, and her setting of the words of Thomas Aquinas. I devoutly adore you, hidden deity, who are truly hidden beneath these appearances. Chapel Choir of Pembroke College, Cambridge, conducted there by Anna Lapwood, who's really having a moment, by the way. She has emerged as, if you can believe it, a celebrity on the pipe organ scene. Probably the best-known pipe organist in the world right now, but as you can hear there, clearly an accomplished choral conductor as well, with the music of Cecilia McDowell.

This is from the contemporary English composer Hugh Watkins, and this is the English spelling, or an English spelling of that name, Hugh, H-U-W. His flute concerto played here by Adam Walker, flute, with Ryan Wigglesworth conducting the Halle Orchestra.

fascinating piece by the contemporary English composer Hugh Watkins. His flute concerto, played there by flutist Adam Walker, with the Halle Orchestra conducted by Ryan Wigglesworth.

0: 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Information at masshumanities.org/events.
1: Gustav Mahler's Adagietto from his Symphony No. 5 in this very famous and beloved recording with the New York Philharmonic, led by Leonard Bernstein.

0: The Adagietto from the Symphony No. 5 by Mahler, Leonard Bernstein with the New York Philharmonic.
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For the Russian composer Alexander Scriabin, music formed a mystical passageway to a transcendent level of consciousness. Influenced by theosophy, the theories of Nietzsche, Scriabin believed that the highest calling of humanity was to escape the physical world and enter a vast oneness with the cosmos. If this sounds like New Age stuff to you, keep in mind, this is a 19th century Russian composer who was not exactly talking from a hot tub. Scriabin had the goods, intellectually, academically, and musically, and we'll listen to his Symphony No. 4, Poem of Ecstasy, coming up. Three friends here playing their own arrangement of some music of Bach from The Art of Fugue, Yo-Yo Ma, Chris Thiele, and Edgar Meyer.

Yo-Yo Ma, cello, Chris Thiele, mandolin, Edgar Meyer, double bass. We heard the Contrapuntus number 13 from The Art of Fugue by J.S. Bach and those gentlemen's own arrangement there. It's classical music for a Tuesday night. Good to have you here. I'm Steve Seal. Maya Beiser plays her own arrangement in her own very inimitable way, the music of Hildegard von Bingen in about 10 minutes, and the Poem of Ecstasy by Scriabin coming up too. This piece by Caroline Shaw, she says, came about after hearing the Brentano Quartet play Haydn's Opus 77 string quartet. She says, with their spare and soulful shift to the D-flat major trio in the minuet. And she says that one little moment caught her attention and inspired this piece. And she says, I love the way some music, like the minuets of that piece, suddenly takes you to the other side of Alice's looking glass in a kind of absurd technicolor transition. And this is the piece that she wrote, inspired by that. It's called Untracht.

Caroline Shaw, inspired by Haydn and the humor that she heard in a particular Haydn string quartet, Entr'acte, played there by the United Strings of Europe, led by Julian Auskuhl.

Maya Beiser plays her cello here in her inimitable way, and part of her trademark approach to her own arrangements of pieces is her trademark approach to recordings. And she really has a predilection for a kind of degraded sounding recordings, as if something was coming from kind of like an Edison cylinder or something like that, giving a sort of far off, distant, mystical quality to the music. This is her arrangement of O Virtus Sapientiae by Hildegard von Bingen.

Oh, Virtus Sapientiae. That's my memory of how an AE is supposed to be pronounced in Latin from private school. Music of Hildegard von Bingen, played there by cellist Maya Beiser. Hildegard is often described as not only one of the first great composers in history, but also a mystic. She was a nun, an abbess, and her religious faith infused all of her very trance-like music. Well, another composer, also very much driven by mystical concerns. Next, the 19th century Russian composer Alexander Scriabin. And the writer Henry Miller once made reference to Scriabin's Symphony No. 4, the Poem of Ecstasy, with these words: "Put it on loud. His music sounds like I think. Has that far-off cosmic itch, divinely fouled up, all fire and air. The first time I heard it, I played it over and over. It was like a bath of ice, cocaine, and rainbows." Spoken like Henry Miller. Here's the Symphony No. 4, Poem of Ecstasy by Scriabin, with the Seattle Symphony, conducted by Thomas Dausgaard.

nicely well-deserved ovation from the audience there at the Seattle Symphony, led by Thomas Dashgaard, and the Symphony No. 4, The Poem of Ecstasy by Alexander Scriabin.

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It's music for harp, flute, and viola by Debussy. The harp remains obvious, but listen how the flute and the viola seamlessly fade back and forth to the degree that they literally sound like they're transforming into one another magically. Debussy called the piece Sonata for Flute, Viola, and Harp. No impressionistic title. But the music still feels like a woozy dream, just like all the best Debussy. You can provide your own imagery. It's coming up.

guitarist Gern Zulcher is a big Beatles fan, and he's played and recorded a bunch of his own arrangements of Beatles tunes. So here's If I Fell.

The Beatles' If I Fell, a John Lennon composition. We now know to credit John. That's Göran Zulcher playing his own arrangement. Thanks for coming along for classical music tonight. Debussy on the way. The group New York Polyphony as well. And you might say that Wagner's Tristan and Isolde is about love repressed and unacknowledged, then expressed poorly and finally fulfilled after emotional torment only through death. You almost can't get at the height of artistic romanticism better than that. The Prelude and Liebestod, or Love, Death, from Tristan and Isolde by Richard Wagner.

The prelude and Liebestod, Love, Death, from Tristan and Isolde by Wagner. Marius Janssens conducted the Oslo Philharmonic. 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

there's a piece that sounds like it could be just centuries old, but it was actually written in the 1980s, if you can believe that, by the late English composer Ivan Moody, probably his best-known piece, Canticum Canticorum, originally written for the Hilliard Ensemble, based on the Song of Songs, sung by New York Polyphony.

first few bars of Debussy's Sonata for Flute, Viola, and Harp have these magical moments where the flute and the viola sort of meld into one another as they trade off the melody line before they start playing together and complementing each other. Philippa Davies, flute, Lawrence Power, viola, Lucy Wakeford, harp, in this music of Debussy.

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0: Second movement from the Symphony No. 7 by Emily Mayer. I'm Steve Seal. Have a great night.
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The composer who wrote this music spent the last part of his life using an alias. Giovanni Punto was born Jan Stich. He was a Czech musician whose father was bound to the estate of a royal court. That court also invested in young Stich's education. They sent him away to study music, and when he came back, he served for 4 years. But then Jan Stich and a few others, bound to the prince, ran away. The court count dispatched soldiers and told them that if they found Stich, knock his teeth out so he could never play horn again. They did not catch him. Jan Stich ran away to Italy and changed his name to Giovanni Punto. Here is his Horn Concerto No. 5.

if you or anyone you know has played horn in the last 70 years, you've most likely been inspired by Barry Tuckwell. He died in 2020 at the age of 88, and he was is considered the finest of his era, inspiring every generation of horn players for the last seven decades. Barry Tuckwell and the Academy of St. Martin in the Fields played Horn Concerto No. 5 by Czech composer turned Italian runaway Giovanni Punto. I'm Jalene Kahn. It's really great to have your company tonight. Thanks a lot for being here.

Swedish composer Dag Viren had a strict routine. He composed in the morning, and his wife and daughter left him alone to do that. Then in the afternoon, he would play for them what he had written that day. There's a short documentary on a website dedicated to the life of Dag Viren, and his daughter talks about her father. It's kind of worth it to watch, especially to hear her talking about how he sang rather off-key. Here's a serenade for strings by Dag Viren, performed by the National Arts Center Orchestra.

one of the most frequently performed pieces by Swedish-born composer Dag Wirén, Serenade for Strings. Eduardo Mata conducted the National Arts Center Orchestra on Music Through the Night. The North German Radio Philharmonic plays Symphony No. 18 by Julius Röntgen.

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Spring is a great time for bird watching, especially when the birds migrate. Have you spotted any snowbirds? Not exactly birds, but retired folks who leave their colder climates for the winter to seek warmer weather. Now's about the time of year where they'll head back to their cold climate for spring. Now, French composer Camille Saint-Saëns wasn't exactly a snowbird, but he was known for traveling to warmer climates to enjoy the sunshine and the ocean. And that's what inspired this piece of music. It was a trip to Cuba. You'll hear the whole thing coming up in about 15 minutes. 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Here's a little bit from Beethoven's String Quartet No. 14, the Andante.

Kalidor String Quartet with the Andante movement from Beethoven's String Quartet No. 14 on Music Through the Night. Another big B is coming up. We'll hear music by Brahms in about 10 minutes. I hope you can stick around. I'm Jillian Kahn. It's always great to have your company.

If you live somewhere that experiences harsh winters, you know how important it is and maybe necessary for you to leave that cold climate in the winter in search of sunshine and maybe even crystal clear waters. French composer Camille Saint-Saëns was known for going on exotic vacations, and he once went to Cuba. That's what inspired this piece of music. He said he was inspired by the crackling fire inside his hotel room fireplace. And in those crackles, he heard the sound of a Cuban habanera.

Havanaise by Camille Saint-Saëns, performed by violinist Sarah Chang and the Philadelphia Orchestra under conductor Wolfgang Sawallisch on Music Through the Night. Leonard Bernstein conducts the New York Philharmonic with Serenade No. 2 by Johannes Brahms.

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Bernstein and Brahms, a great combination. Leonard Bernstein conducted the New York Philharmonic with Serenade No. 2 by Johannes Brahms.

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How many times have we been told that the things we do before bed really affect our sleep? 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But we still do it. We still doom scroll. We still listen to loud music that might not help us relax. And maybe we even watch a scary movie. Well, this is a piece of music that's based on a popular Eastern European folk story. It's a scary story about a terrifying old witch. It might not help you sleep, but we're still going to hear the story coming up in about 15 minutes. If you do need help sleeping, any time of day, you can check out our sleep stream. Those are calming melodies that can help you get the restful sleep you need. 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Here's a flute concerto by Georg Philipp Telemann.

a flute concerto by Georg Philipp Telemann, performed by the ensemble Rebel with flutist Matthias Mauta and conductor Jörg Michael Schwartz. Were your parents strict about chores? Are you strict as a parent about chores? If you've tried everything to get your kids to pick up, here's a story that might help. Although it might not help them sleep, it's a bit of a spooky story. Her name is Kiki Mora. She's an old witch, no bigger than a thimble. And she slips through keyholes indoors. Once she's in your house, it's almost impossible to get her to leave. Now, Kiki Mora isn't just a bad witch. She rewards good housekeepers, but terrorizes those who do not keep a clean house.

Kiki Mora. She's a witch no bigger than a thimble. And she, maybe much like your grandmother, believes that cleanliness is godliness. Her story is a popular Eastern European folklore, and that music is by Anatol Leadov. We heard the Mexico City Philharmonic Orchestra, led by Enrique Batiz.

Ludovico Einaudi playing his original piece with a couple of his friends. It's called Low Mist on Music Through the Night. The Cincinnati Symphony Orchestra will play the third and fourth movements from Rachmaninoff's Symphony No. 2.

streaming of NEPM is funded by Mass Humanities, presenting a second year of Smithsonian Museum on Main Street, including a political trivia night May 21st at Mohawk Trail Regional School. Information at masshumanities.org/events.

0: thanks to a hypnosis, Rachmaninoff was able to start writing his second symphony. That was 3 years after the failed premiere of his first, which put him in a deep depression. We just heard the third and fourth movements from that Symphony No. 2 by Rachmaninoff, performed by the Cincinnati Symphony Orchestra under Pavel Yerby.
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If your child shows interest in doing something at a really young age, you never know where it could lead. This pianist started to play at age 4, and it's going pretty well for him today. He has won almost all the major awards, and he's played with just about every leading orchestra. His resume is taller than he is. But there was a point in his life where he almost lost it all. You'll hear that story about Murray Pariah when he plays Mendelssohn in about 40 minutes.

This composer made history in 2018 when she became the first female composer to sign to Universal Music's Decca Classics record label. Her name is Rebecca Dale, and he'll hear some of her music performed by Tenebrae. There Will Come Soft Rains.

There Will Come Soft Rains by Rebecca Dale. Nigel Short conducted Tenebrae on Music Through the Night. Still to come, we'll hear a performance by solo guitar and solo piano, all in the next half an hour. Here's the suite from King Christian II by Jean Sibelius, a story about how things are not actually fair in love and war, especially if you're a king who's fallen in love with a common girl. Here's the BBC National Orchestra of Wales.

That music is from a play about a 16th century Scandinavian king, King Christian II. That suite by Jean Sibelius, performed by the BBC National Orchestra of Wales with conductor Thomas Sundergaard.

Variation on a Theme of Soar by Miguel Llobet. That was guitarist Annabel Montesinos on Music Through the Night. 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Murray Pariah first started playing piano at age 4, and it was clear he was destined for fame. And fame is what he was on his way to get. In the 1990s, though, he almost lost it all. He had to take a few years away from the piano because a cut on his hand led to infection, and the meds for that affected his health. After Pariah recovered, he released a series of Bach keyboard recordings. He found a lot of solace in studying the music of Bach while he couldn't play piano. Tonight, you'll hear Pariah play Felix Mendelssohn, some selections from Songs Without Words.

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It's not just one place. It spans nearly the entire country. This American staple, a force of nature, the Mississippi River, comes from humble beginnings. It starts with a trickle in northern Minnesota, inside of a state park. And you can walk across the river's starting point in knee-deep water. From those headwaters, it winds through low countryside for a few hundred miles, and then things pick up a bit. A journey down the Mississippi coming up. A bit of a river or water theme this hour, with another piece inspired by a river coming up in about 20 minutes. This is the movement titled Mist from Beyond the Fog by Gary Shocker. Shocker is the flutist here with harpist Emily Mitchell.

Mist from Beyond the Fog by Gary Schocker. Schocker played flute with harpist Emily Mitchell. Coming up, we go on a journey across the country. We're not flying, we're not driving, we're not going by rail. It's a journey down the Mississippi River coming up in about 20 minutes. By the time he was 10 years old, Carl Philipp Emanuel Bach could play most of his father's pieces by memory. His father, of course, Johann Sebastian Bach. CPE went on to study law, something a lot of musicians did at the time. They'd get a degree in something other than music, because being a musician really didn't mean much. Here's Sinfonia No. 3 by CPE Bach.

Thomas Fury conducted Kamerade Bern with Sinfonia No. 3 by Carl Philipp Emanuel Bach. I'm Jalene Kahn. It's great to have your company. Thanks for being here. If you find a lot of comfort near the water, well, stick around. We're going to spend some time near a few different rivers, starting in just a minute.

Peter Boyer was inspired by the American folk tune Shenandoah when he wrote this piece of music. He calls it Rolling River, and that name comes from a lyric in the song. Oh, Shenandoah, I long to see you and hear your rolling rivers.

Rolling River, or Sketches on Shenandoah by Peter Boyer. Boyer conducted the London Symphony Orchestra on Music Through the Night. We're going to stay on the river here, this time an American staple, the Mississippi River, which starts as a small trickle in northern Minnesota and really picks up in the capital city of St. Paul, Minnesota. It scurries across the country, it moves on from Missouri into Mississippi, and when the Mississippi meets the Ohio River in Cairo, Illinois, the lower Mississippi River comes into its full grandeur. She swells to more than twice the size we've seen so far, and from there is a brown, laissez-faire river that descends quietly toward the Gulf of Mexico, ending in New Orleans. A journey over 2,300 miles that we get to go on now through this piece of music by Ferdy Grofe.

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Historic-Deerfield.org.

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Today, some composers are household names. But back in their day, they couldn't support their household with their music. Some of them were just downright broke. But as far as wealth goes, Rossini, he's in like the top five. He started out making a living from writing operas, and he really made a killing. This music is from an opera that Rossini took a gamble on, and it paid off. You'll hear more about the risk he took with this music coming up in about 45 minutes. Music by Melanie Bonny is performed here by pianist Miriam Barbo-Cohen.

Valse by Melanie Bonny, performed there by Miriam Barbo Cohen on Music Through the Night. A Haydn string quartet is coming up, and a piece featuring orchestra and horn. I hope you can stick around. There's a lot of interpretations to choose from for this piece of music. It could be a lively folk dance, maybe a song for a wedding day, or a piece that paints a picture of the sunrise. Morning Song of the Jester by Maurice Ravel, performed here by the Minnesota Orchestra.

Morning Song of the Jester by Maurice Ravel. AGOA conducted the Minnesota Orchestra. I'm Jillian Kahn. It's really good to have your company. I hope you're doing well. 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The Bamberg Symphony Orchestra is joined here by hornist Marie-Louise Neunecker. They'll play this Idol by Alexander Glazunov.

Idol by Alexander Glazunov. Werner Andreas Albert conducted Bamberg Symphony Orchestra and hornist Marie-Louise Neunecker. A Haydn string quartet coming up in just a minute.

This is Haydn's String Quartet No. 64, which carries the unofficial nickname Graveyard Quartet. That's because the second movement is often played at burials. It has a really melancholy sound, but at the same time gives comfort.

That string quartet is from the last complete set of quartets that Haydn wrote, String Quartet No. 64, performed there by the Cleveland Quartet.

These days, you might look around you and people are brands, especially with social media influencers. Well, Rossini was definitely an influencer of his time. He was a well-known brand, especially when it came to opera. And at one point, Rossini worked on negotiating a contract with the King of France. He wanted to assure a lifetime annuity. During those negotiations, Rossini threatened to withdraw the opera William Tell before its performance in Paris, unless this annuity could be guaranteed. And the gamble paid off for Rossini. The king signed the contract himself.

streaming of NEPM is funded by Mass Humanities, presenting a second year of Smithsonian Museum on Main Street, including a political trivia night May 21st at Mohawk Trail Regional School. Information at masshumanities.org/events.

0: there you go. That should help if you're just starting your day. The overture from William Tell by Gioachino Rossini. Rossini once said, "What will survive me?" And he predicted the third act from William Tell. Thomas Shippers conducted the Cincinnati Symphony Orchestra on that recording. I'm Jalene Kahn. Thanks a lot for being here. I hope you have a great Wednesday.
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Conductor Trevor Pinnock famously said, "There are only two kinds of musicians in this world, those who rush and those who drag. Figure out which one you are, and please don't do that." Now, when asked where he falls, Pinnock describes himself as a rusher who sometimes overcorrects. Trevor Pinnock is one of the pioneers in the early music movement. In 1972, he founded the English Concert. He led that group for 30 years, and they left behind many recordings. So, grab a metronome to find out if they rush or drag in Music by Handel later this hour. Good morning, I'm Melissa Owsley.

0: This is the Composer's Datebook for May 20th. I'm John Burge. John J. Becker is almost totally forgotten these days, but back in the 1930s, his name was linked with Charles Ives, Carl Ruggles, Henry Cowell, and Wallingford Rieger as one of the so-called American Five composers of what was dubbed ultra-modern music. From 1928 to 1935, Becker taught at the College of St. Thomas in St. Paul, Minnesota, and gave Midwest premieres of works by Ives, and from 1935 to 1941 was the Minnesota State Director of the Federal Music Project. On today's date in 1937, Becker conducted the Federal Music Project's Twin Cities Orchestra in a program that included the premiere performance of his own Symphony No. 3, subtitled Symphonia Brevis. This ultra-modern symphony was met with an ultra-conservative review in the St. Paul Pioneer Press, whose critic wrote, "It consists of ideas that seem to run out before the score comes to a close, with the consequent suggestion of that spurious vitality exhibited by decapitated fowls." Three years before his death in 1961, Becker, along with a few other surviving members of the American Five, was invited to take a bow from the stage of Carnegie Hall at one of Leonard Bernstein's New York Philharmonic concerts, which featured his Symphonia Brevis. Composer's Datebook is produced by APM, American Public Media, in conjunction with the American Composers Forum, reminding you that all music was once new.
1: The American premiere of Beethoven's Ninth Symphony happened in New York City on today's date in 1846. And on today's date in 1896, the pianist-composer Clara Wieck Schumann died in Germany. She outlived her husband Robert by 40 years.

The guitarist was David Russell and the composer Jorge Morel. That's a piece called Playfully. And that brings the time to 6 minutes past the hour on this Wednesday morning. I'm Melissa Owsley in for Kevin O'Connor this morning. It is good to have your company. A bit of dance music coming up in the next 20 minutes or so, including some dances from A Suite by Handel, some dances from Austria by Schubert, the Ländler form, and here's something from a piece that's always a dance, the ballet Swan Lake. This particular section is called Lake by Moonlight, and it's played by the Vienna Philharmonic.

One of the most memorable melodies, well, for me at least, from the ballet Swan Lake by Peter Tchaikovsky. It's called Lake by Moonlight, and it was played by the Vienna Philharmonic Orchestra, the conductor Herbert von Karajan. Here's some dance music that may inspire you to stamp your feet, hop, maybe circle around, grab a partner. It's called a Lendler, and it's a European folk dance from the late 18th century, kind of a precursor to the waltz, very popular in Austria, which was the home of Franz Schubert. This particular collection is called the Viennese Ladies' Lendler, and it's performed by the Ensemble Vienna.

A collection called Viennese Ladies Ländler, the music by Schumann was, the music by Franz Schubert, there we go, was performed by Ensemble Vienna.

Harpsichordist and conductor Trevor Pinnock is a champion of historically informed performance. That means doing research and going back to original manuscripts with the goal of performing music in a way that reflects the time it was written, with an awareness that instruments were not the same as what you see and hear in an orchestra today. In the string family, for example, strings are made of gut rather than metal. The bows are shorter, there's a different curve, and the tuning is also a little different. Now, when Trevor Pinnock started doing this more than 50 years ago, he maintained that he wasn't trying to recreate the past like some kind of museum piece. He was trying to make the past come alive. And the instruments are just part of that bigger vision. Here he is with the English Concert in a Passacaglia, Gigue, and Minuet by Handel.

Pascal, Gigue, and Minuet, three dances by George Frideric Handel, performed there by the English concert led from the harpsichord by Trevor Pinnock. Some Mozart for piano and orchestra coming up in just, 8 minutes or so, right after this overture by Carl Maria von Weber. Here's the Philharmonia Orchestra under Nima Järvi.

That was one of many overtures by Carl Maria von Weber that goes along with an opera called Preziosa, and it was played by the Philharmonia Orchestra, the conductor Nima Yerevi. This music is by Mozart from his Piano Concerto No. 23. Let's go right to the last movement with Christian Zacharias and the Dresden State Orchestra.

From the 27 piano concertos by Mozart, we landed at the end of the concerto number 23 in A major. That was Christian Zacharias and the Dresden State Orchestra, the conductor David Zinman. Ermanno Wolf Ferrari's idol was Mozart. He once said, when a piece of music touches our heart, we don't need to understand why. He even felt that it should not be understood, even if it were possible to do so. As he put it, we do not need to be botanists to perceive the beauty of a forest. A bit of his music is coming up in just a moment.

Andrew Tanaglia and the Rome Symphony Orchestra in a rondo by Ermanno Wolf Ferrari. Here's the finale from a suite for strings. This music is by Ethel Smythe.

0: The finale from A Suite for Strings by Dame Ethel Smyth. That was the South German Chamber Orchestra. I'm Melissa Owsley. Thanks for listening.
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0: Violinist Midori was 11 when she made her debut with the New York Philharmonic in 1982. It was the start of a career that is still going strong, but not without its share of challenges. By the time she was in her 20s, Midori was suffering from depression. She'd also been showing symptoms of anorexia for a while. Talking about mental health problems and eating disorders was taboo, and she didn't know how to handle the situation. Eventually, she received a diagnosis and was hospitalized for a couple of months. She left with an understanding of how essential it is to address problems when they arise. It's a mantra she shares with her students that says, health, honesty, and dignity. I'm Melissa Owsley with Midori later this hour. Here is a movement from the Czech Suite by Dvorak. The Bournemouth Symphony Orchestra is led by Jose Serebriere.

That was the Bournemouth Symphony Orchestra under José Sarebriere in a movement from the Czech Suite by Dvorak. Good morning. It is 6 minutes past the hour on this Wednesday, the 20th of May. It's good to have your company today. I just noticed Cher has a birthday today. She is 80 years old. Back to music. English composer John Stanley lost his sight when he was 2. 5 years later, he started to study the organ as kind of a diversion, but it turned out to be much more than that. By the time he was 12, he had his first church job, and I gather he was pretty good. It wasn't long before his playing attracted musicians from all over London. Even Handel made a point of coming to hear John Stanley play. He also composed, and this is a trumpet voluntary with the English Chamber Orchestra, joined by soloist Wynton Marsalis.

A trumpet voluntary by the English composer and organist John Stanley with the English Chamber Orchestra, joined by trumpet player Wynton Marsalis, that recording from decades ago. Marsalis is currently touring with his Jazz at Lincoln Center Orchestra in the city of Philadelphia, and they'll join the Philadelphia Orchestra to play his piece called The Jungle. That's later this month. This music is by the American composer Horatio Parker. It's a suite or scherzo for strings, performed by the Gowanus Arts Ensemble.

A Scherzo for Strings by Horatio Parker. That was the Gowanus Arts Ensemble, conducted by Ruben Blundell. When pianist Michelle Kahn started exploring the life and music of Florence Price and Margaret Bonds, she discovered that both of them were very religious. They grew up in the church and the Black American gospel tradition, where spirituals were a mainstay. Now, Margaret Bonds was also an exceptional pianist, and Michelle Kahn thinks that one of her most important works is a suite for spirituals arranged for piano. One section, Troubled Waters, you can almost hear the rhythms of the African drums. I'll show you what I mean in just a moment.

That was Troubled Water by Margaret Bonds, and it comes from the debut recording of pianist Michelle Kahn. It's called Revival, featuring music of Bonds and Florence Price. It was released a couple of years ago on the Curtis Studio label. Michelle Kahn also teaches at Curtis, and she's an active performer playing Grieg's Piano Concerto in Montreal, with the National Symphony in D.C., Ravel's Piano Concerto in G Major in early June, and in Kansas City, she'll play Rhapsody in Blue also in the month of June. This music is by Sir Arthur Sullivan, an overture called Di Ballo, performed by the Royal Liverpool Philharmonic.

DiBello, an overture by Sir Arthur Sullivan with Charles Groves and the Royal Liverpool Philharmonic Orchestra performing for you this morning. Midori, violinist, was born in Osaka, Japan in 1971. In 1982, so she would have been 11 years old, she was invited by Zubin Mehta to perform with the New York Philharmonic for the orchestra's annual New Year's Eve concert, and it was the start of a long career. Here she is with the Berlin Philharmonic. Marius Janssens at the helm for the third movement from the Violin Concerto No. 1 by Max Bruch.

A concert performance of the Violin Concerto No. 1 by Max Bruch. That was the last movement with Midori and the Berlin Philharmonic, conducted by Maurice Janssens.

The group is called Earhart, and the music by William Byrd, The Woods So Wild. 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

0: from a ballet about a group of children who visit a cake shop in Vienna and eat themselves silly. The music composed by Richard Strauss was played this morning by the Tokyo Metropolitan Symphony Orchestra. I'm Melissa Owsley. Thanks for listening.
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0: Summer Days by Eric Coates. That was the BBC Philharmonic Orchestra, John Wilson conducting. This is Classical NEPM. I'm John Nowacki. Good morning. So nice to have you along on this Wednesday morning. It's 11 minutes after 9. Your 413 forecast today, mostly sunny, possible showers and thunderstorms, highs in the low 80s to low 90s. Tonight, increasing clouds, lows in the upper 40s to low 50s. For Thursday, partly sunny, highs in the mid-60s to low 70s. Ahead for you in this hour, music by Schumann coming up, a little music by Elgar and by William Boyce. 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I'm joined in the studios this morning with Sonia Lee. Sonia, good morning.
1: And good morning. And we are in the last day, actually, of this membership drive. 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
0: Continuing on with music by Franz von Suppe, this is the Jolly Robbers Overture. Here's the Berlin Philharmonic led by Herbert von Karajan.

0: Music by Franz von Suppe, the Jolly Robbers Overture, the Berlin Philharmonic Orchestra with Herbert von Karajan conducting. 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I'm John Nowacki. Thanks for joining me this morning. 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
1: And good morning. 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
0: 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It's 9:27. Music by Michael Haydn is next. A Romance in A-flat for horn and string quartet. The horn soloist is Hermann Baumann with members of the Gewandhaus String Quartet.

0: Horn soloist Hermann Baumann teaming up with the Gewandhaus String Quartet and Romance in A-flat by Michael Haydn for horn and string quartet. 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
1: And good morning, and we have something special for the last day of the membership drive. 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Keith Lockhart conducts the Boston Pops in what is going to be a memorable evening of the music of John Williams. And, of course, you know all the music. There's E.T., there's Star Wars, there's Raiders of the Lost Ark, and the list goes on. So movie night at Tanglewood, the music of John Williams. 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
0: 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An arabesque in C major. Here's pianist Jonathan Biss.

0: Pianist Jonathan Biss and music by Robert Schumann, an arabesque in C major on Classical NEPM, 89.3 WAMH and 91.9 WAIC, streaming at classicalnepm.org. I'm John Nowacki. Good morning. 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I'm joined by Sonia Lee this morning.
1: And good morning. 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We heard from Linda in South Hadley. 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

streaming of NEPM is funded by Mass Humanities, presenting a second year of Smithsonian Museum on Main Street, including a political trivia night May 21st at Mohawk Trail Regional School. 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

0: The March of the Mogul Emperors by Edward Elgar, the BBC Philharmonic Orchestra with Andrew Davis conducting. This is Classical NEPM. I'm John Nowacki. Thanks so much for listening this morning. 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
1: And good morning, and it's been going great. 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We are down to two. Just two more people giving. I know, right? 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
1: 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This is Maestro of the Movies, a tribute to John Williams. The seats are in the shed. They are some of the best in the house. You can make it family night if you are the lucky winner. So the concert Saturday, August 15th at 8 o'clock, so plenty of time to plan. Keith Lockhart conducts the Boston Pops, and this is going to be a fabulous evening of John Williams music. 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
1: 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Music by William Boyce is next, a symphony number 8 in D minor. Here's Christopher Hogwood and the Academy of Ancient Music.

0: Music by William Boyce, a symphony number 8 in D minor. The Academy of Ancient Music with Christopher Hogwood conducting on Classical NEPM. I'm John Nowacki. Thanks so much for listening this morning. 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
1: And good morning, and it's been going really well. We made last hour's goal. Thank you so much. If you have not had a chance to give, we have so many good reasons to give here on the last day of the membership drive, one of which is you're going to be entered to win a 4-pack of tickets to Tanglewood. The show is Maestro of the Movies. It is a tribute to John Williams. The seats are in the shed, and these are some of the best in the house. The concert, Saturday, August 15th at 8 o'clock, and so plenty of time to plan if you are happen to be the lucky winner. Keith Lockhart was going to be conducting the Boston Pops, and you're going to hear all the great music of John Williams, Star Wars, Indiana Jones, Harry Potter, Jaws, Close Encounters. We got some, they got Jurassic Park, don't forget E.T. All the music that you know and love from John Williams. It's going to be a spectacular evening at Tanglewood. 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
0: 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And Jacob's Pillow, the nation's only national historic landmark dedicated to dance, presenting its annual festival in the heart of the Berkshires, June 24th through August 30th. 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It's 10:15. Music of Johann Rosenmuller's next, a sonata number 4 in G minor, performed by Akronym.

0: The Chamber Sonata No. 4 in G Minor by Johann Rosenmuller, performed by the Chamber Ensemble Acronym. 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I'm John Nowacki. Thank you for joining me this morning. 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Sonia Lee is with me.
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1: And so here's something really exciting. 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
0: Well, we've been talking about John Williams and the Boston Pops. Here is music by John Williams. Harry Potter, the Philosopher's Stone, Hedwig's theme. This recording at the Arts Orchestra of Los Angeles, John Williams himself conducts.

0: Violinist Anna Sophie Motor and members of the Recording Arts Orchestra of Los Angeles, John Williams conducting the Hedwig's theme from Harry Potter and the Philosopher's Stone. Music by John Williams on Classical NEPM for this Wednesday morning. It's 26 minutes before 11. I'm John Nowacki. 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
0: Speaking of John Williams, indeed, we have a special giveaway to the Maestro of the Movies, a tribute to John Williams coming to Tanglewood. 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I hope you win the ticket. It's the Tanglewood's tribute night to John Williams when you do. 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
0: We're going to continue this morning music by William Grant Still, A Serenade. Here's the Royal Scottish National Orchestra of Lana Eisenberg conducts.

0: Music by William Grant Still, a serenade for orchestra, the Royal Scottish National Orchestra, led by Avlana Eisenberg. 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
1: And we are sweetening the pot this morning. 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This is a tribute to John Williams. The seats are in the shed, and they are some of the best in the house. These are fabulous seats. And if you are the lucky winner, you got plenty of time to plan. The concert is Saturday, August 15th at 8 o'clock. Keith Lockhart is going to be conducting the Boston Pops, and it is going to be a fabulous evening of music by John Williams. They even play clips from the movies that they're playing the music from on a big HD screen. It's really cool. 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
0: 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Here's the United States Coast Guard Band's Commander Louis J. Buckley conducts.

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2: 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This is a tribute to John Williams. And these seats are in the shed. You're going to get four of them. Seats in the shed, some of the best in the house. 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Keith Lockhart is going to be conducting the Boston Pops, and of course, you're going to hear all the fabulous movie music of John Williams. Don't miss out. 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

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It's 11 o'clock, and music by Felix Mendelssohn leads the way, a Rondo Brilliant in E-flat major. Here's pianist Joshua Pierce and the Slovak State Philharmonic Orchestra.

0: Pianist Joshua Pierce and the Slovak State Philharmonic Orchestra, Bystrik Rezucha, conducting music by Mendelssohn, the Rondo Briantin E-flat major for piano and orchestra. It's 11 minutes after 11. I'm John Nowacki. 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
1: 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We did meet last hour's goal. Thank you so much. 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
0: Music by Gustav Holst is next. The Brook Green Suite. Here's the City of London Sinfonia. Richard Hickox is conducting.

0: Music by Gustav Holst, the Brook Green Suite. The City of London Sinfonia with Richard Hickox conducting. You're listening to Classical NEPM. I'm John Nowacki. Thanks so much for listening today. 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Sonia Lee is with me in the studio this morning.
1: And good morning. 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That is right. We have about 37 minutes left, and the goal now down to $900, just $900 to raise in these final 37 minutes. And meeting the goal is really important right now. 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
0: You know, I want to take a quick moment and say thank you. 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
1: 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Keith Lockhart conducts the Boston Pops. 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
0: 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We're going to continue with music by Paul Gilson. These are Sailor's Dances. The Belgian Radio and Television Philharmonic Orchestra is led by Alexander Rabari.

0: Sailors' Dances by Paul Gilson, the Belgian Radio and Television Philharmonic Orchestra with Alexander Rabari conducting. 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
1: And you're also going to be entered into a giveaway. 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It is a tribute to John Williams. The seats are in the shed and some of the best in the house. Keith Lockhart conducts the Boston Pops in this magnificent evening of John Williams film night music. The concert is going to be Saturday, August 15th at 8 o'clock. 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

0: An interpretation of earlier music by Hans Weck and Francisco de la Torre, Ralph Smedvig was the one who arranged the Hopper Dance and a performance by Empire Brass and Friends. 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I'm John Nowacki. 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
1: And be sure to get your name in the hat for our big giveaway. 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You get four tickets if you are the lucky winner. These are some of the best seats in the house. And the concert is Saturday, August 15th at 8 o'clock. 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Keith Lockhart is going to conduct the Boston Pops, and it's going to be a fabulous evening of great music by John Williams. 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You don't have to give to be entered. 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
1: Oh, this is terrific. 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
2: 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Music by Peter Heilendahl is next. A Concerto Grosso, number 2 in C minor. Here's the Combattimento Consort of Amsterdam, Jan Willem de Vriend conducts.

Music by Dutch composer Peter Hellendahl, Concerto Grosso No. 2 in D minor, the Combattimento Consort of Amsterdam, Jan Willem de Vriend conducting. 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It's 12 minutes after 12. I'm John Nowacki. Thanks for joining me this afternoon. Your 413 forecast today includes mostly sunny skies, possible showers and thunderstorms this afternoon. Highs will be in the low 80s to lower 90s. Tonight, increasing clouds, lows in the upper 40s to low 50s. Then tomorrow, partly sunny skies, highs in the mid-60s to lower 70s. I want to take just a moment and say thank you to everyone who supported Classical NEPM and made contributions to financially support the music that they enjoy. 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Music by Mozart is next, a piano concerto, number 5 in D major. The pianist is Alfred Brendel, performing with the Academy of St. Martin in the Fields, led by Neville Mariner.

Mozart's Piano Concerto No. 5 in D Major. Alfred Brendel was soloist with the Academy of St. Martin in the Fields, led by Neville Mariner. 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Thanks so much for listening this afternoon. Later this afternoon on the Fabulous 413 with Monty Belmonte and Khalees Smith, when you have a renowned renowned ornithologist nearby and a pledge incentive that will help other bird watchers, you arrange a meet cute and head for the Hilltowns to see which birds have come back to New England this spring with author and illustrator David Sibley, and you go on a hunt for the bobolink. Join Monty Belmonte and Khalees Smith and the ornithologist, and that's going to be on the next Fabulous 413 starting at 3 this afternoon at 88.5 NEPM. Music by Edvard Grieg is next. This is Peer Gynt Suite No. 1, the English Chamber Orchestra's led by Raymond Lepard.

The Peer Gynt Suite No. 1 by Edvard Grieg, the English Chamber Orchestra with Raymond Lefhard conducting on Classical NEPM, 89.3 WAMH and 91.9 WAIC, streaming at classicalnepm.org. It's 9 minutes before one. I'm John Nowacki. Good afternoon. Thanks so much for listening today. Your 413 forecast includes mostly sunny skies, possible showers and thunderstorms, though, today, highs in the low 80s to low 90s. Tonight, increasing clouds, lows in the upper 40s to lower 50s, and then Thursday, partly sunny, highs in the mid-60s to low 70s. In the next hour, music by Eric Korngold, his violin concertos ahead for you, and a ballet suite number 3 by Dmitri Shostakovich. Just some of the music awaiting you this afternoon. Lynn Warfel standing by, and she'll take over and guide you through a great afternoon of classical music here on Classical NEPM. Music by John Williams finishes out the hour, the Far and Away Suite. Here's the Berlin Philharmonic Orchestra conducted by John Williams.

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0: Music by John Williams, the Far and Away Suite, the Berlin Philharmonic Orchestra, conducted by John Williams himself. You are listening to Classical NEPM. I'm John Nowacki. Thanks so much for joining me today. Your 413 forecast calls for mostly sunny skies, although there are showers and thunderstorms possible this afternoon. Highs will be in the low 80s to low 90s. Tonight, increasing clouds with lows in the upper 40s to lower 50s. And then for Thursday, partly sunny skies. Highs will range from the mid-60s into the lower 70s. 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

The Schnaufler Dance by Johann Meyer with Ensemble Bella Musica of Vienna. I don't know if that recording is still available, but it's kind of delightful. It's non-Strauss music, but all from Vienna in the middle of the 19th century. And they really have some lovely, mostly shorter pieces on there. I have to look and see if it's still available. This is music by Maurice Ravel to kick things off. Hi, I'm Lynn Warfel, a sonatina with pianist Lise de La Salle.

Sonatina by Maurice Ravel with Lise de la Salle. 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This is a Spanish serenade by Spanish composer Joaquin Malats, played by David Russell.

This is music by Nikolai Rimsky-Korsakov, an overture on liturgical themes, as he subtitled the Russian Easter Festival Overture. He wrote it between August of 1887 and April of 1888, and it was dedicated to the memories of his friends and colleagues, Modest Mussorgsky and Alexander Borodin. It contains a sacred and profane themes because he wanted to show both of the attributes of the Russian Easter Festival, also known as the Bright Holiday. Here it is with the Chicago Symphony, led by Daniel Barenboim.

He loved the holiday, the bright holiday, Russian Easter Festival Overture by Nikolai Rimsky-Korsakov with Daniel Barenboim and the Chicago Symphony. Staying in Russia a little bit, different season we associate, though, with the Nutcracker. Here's the Russian dance.

0: the Isthmus Brass, and that was the Russian Dance from Tchaikovsky's The Nutcracker. I'm Lynn Werfel. Thank you so much for joining me.
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Well, Shostakovich lived in a time where you really kind of had to watch your back. Not just in fact, but, you know, artistically speaking as well. Because the Ministry of Culture could get after you. They had very strict standards, and you had to stay between the lines. So what he called his top-of-the-desk music, things that he put out there for publication and performance in those days, the ballet suites. Ironically, some of the material in the ballet suites was stuff that was being forbidden at the time, but nobody caught on. One of the ballet suites coming up. Dances of a different stripe now, or maybe I should say plaid, the Scotch Strathspey and Reel.

titled Scotch Strathspey and Reel. I always heard when I lived in Scotland that Scotch referred only to the whiskey. Everything else was Scots or Scottish. But anyway, I'm not going to argue with Percy Grainger. That was Marc-André Hamelin playing piano. Welcome to Music for a Wednesday. I'm Lynn Warfel. This is an intermezzo by Anatol Liadov with the Slovak Philharmonic.

A little intermezzo by Anatol Liadov with Stephen Gunzenhauser leading the Slovak Philharmonic Orchestra. 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This is the Waltz of the Spring Maid by Florence Price, and it's played by pianist Michael Clark.

This is one of my favorite pieces because Eric Korngold certainly showed that he was not ashamed of his years in Hollywood being a movie music composer, a film music composer for some Warner Brothers classics like Anthony Adverse and Prince and the Pauper and The Adventures of Robin Hood and The Private Lives of Elizabeth and Essex and Stop Me Anytime, just so many in the 1930s, and he was nominated for Oscar after Oscar. Of course, at the time, the composers didn't receive the Oscar award. The studios did, the head of the department at those studios. Nonetheless, everybody knew he did the music. And when it came to Hitler being defeated in 1945, he said he would then celebrate by returning to writing concert hall music, which he did. It was his violin concerto we're going to hear now, but it is populated with themes from those great movies, Juarez, Anthony Adverse, Prince and the Pauper. Here's the violin concerto with Ray Chen and the Royal Philharmonic.

dedicated to the widow of Korngold's childhood mentor, Gustav Mahler, dedicated to Alma Mahler. It premiered in 1945, Erich Korngold's violin concerto, celebrating the fact that Hitler had been defeated and also celebrating all those wonderful film scores that he wrote for Warner Brothers, of which he was not ashamed. Ray Chen was the violinist along with the Royal Philharmonic Orchestra.

This is music by Dmitri Shostakovich. He wrote four ballet suites with some of his previous material from ballets tucked in there, but he was kind of relegated to writing stuff that the Soviet authorities agreed with, that they thought would be popular. So he had stuff that was desk drawer music, as he called it, that wasn't performed until all those edicts started to be lifted. And then his top of the desk music, which included the ballet suites, including some melodies in here that had been forbidden. So he flew a couple under the radar. Here's the ballet suite number 3.

streaming of NEPM is funded by Dean's Beans Organic Coffee, a locally based, worker-owned company committed to social and environmental responsibility, roasting fair trade organic shade-grown coffee since 1993. DeansBeans.com.

0: the third of four ballet suites by Dmitri Shostakovich, previously used material in the ballets that he wrote, like A Limpid Stream. That was the Scottish National Orchestra, led by Neeme Järvi. I'm Lynn Werfel, and thank you for joining me.
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0: Yourself in this young composer's position. You're studying with one of the outstanding composers and musicians of your day, and you're invited to move into his home. A little nerve-wracking to live with your teacher, I would think. And then you fall in love with his daughter. And eventually you become his son-in-law. Well, that's what happened to Josef Suk when he moved into the Dvorak home. I don't know how much pressure he felt. We're going to hear his fantasy for violin and orchestra later this hour.

three works by Anthony Hoburn, played by Jakob Lindberg, The Honeysuckle, Fairy Round, and The Night Watch. Coming up, something a little bit different from Scott Joplin, music by Amy Beach, and, as they say, a lot more. I hope you're well today. It's Wednesday, the 20th of May. This is music by Scott Joplin, but it's not the ragtime you might expect. It's called Solace, or A Mexican Serenade, played here by pianist William Albright.

Solace, a Mexican Serenade by Scott Joplin, played by William Albright. Well, this is a portion of Amy Beach's Gaelic Symphony, her Opus 32. This is the second movement with the Nashville Symphony.

The second movement of the Gaelic Symphony by Amy Beach with the Nashville Symphony Orchestra, led by Kenneth Schirmerhorn. Coming up, we have music by Yosef Suk, who wound up being the son-in-law of Antonin Dvorak, and music by Rachmaninoff.

This is music by Josef Suk, that composer, violinist. He studied under Antonín Dvořák, whose daughter he did marry. From a young age, he was deeply involved and very well trained in music. And Dvořák took a particular liking to him. He was one of his favorite pupils. And they became very close as friends as well. So I think when Suk moved into the Dvořák household, it probably wasn't a lot of tension since they were so close. And then he married Dvořák's daughter, Ottilie, and had some of the happiest times of his life in the Dvořák household. This is Josef Suk's Fantasy in G minor for violin and orchestra, and the violinist is Michael Ludwig and the Buffalo Philharmonic Orchestra, led by Joanne Folletta.

Well, he had a lot to say. The Fantasy in G Minor for violin and orchestra, the Buffalo Philharmonic, led by Joanne Folletta, Michael Ludwig, the violinist, Yosef Suk's music.

This is a portion of a larger work by Sergei Rachmaninoff. He wrote in 1940 and is notable for not just being his last big orchestral work, but he wrote it in its entirety while he was resident in the United States, overlooking Long Island Sound, actually. First movement of the Symphonic Dances with the Philadelphia Orchestra.

streaming of NEPM is funded by Dean's Beans Organic Coffee, a locally based, worker-owned company committed to social and environmental responsibility, roasting fair trade organic shade-grown coffee since 1993. DeansBeans.com.

0: Some Rachmaninoff, the first movement of his symphonic dances with the Bavarian Radio Symphony. Thanks so much for joining me on this Wednesday. I'm Lynn Warfel.
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7: Are we too fixated on all things new? Maybe. What about the other extreme? Are we too sentimental about all things old? Well, old or new, labels can be limiting. English composer Ralph Vaughan Williams once wrote, "This new music, based on old music." After its premiere, one critic wrote, "One is never quite sure whether one is listening to something very old or very new. But that is just what makes this Fantasia so delightful to listen to. It cannot be assigned to a time or a school, but it's full of the visions which have haunted the seers of all times." I'm Aaron Kane, The Haunting Fantasia, on a theme by Thomas Tallis, in about 10 minutes.

members of the Dover Quartet there performing the fourth movement of the String Quartet No. 2 by Robert Schumann. I'm Aaron Kane, very glad to be with you today. Music is an extraordinary thing. It is creative, it's created by people, and it creates when you listen to it. It creates a mental space, and May is Mental Health Awareness Month, so one thing we're doing every weekday afternoon at this time is inviting you to just take a beat and allow yourself to enjoy the mental space that music creates.

A chorale from one of J.S. Bach's cantatas that's come to be called Jesu, Joy of Man's Desiring, played there by Ruth Laredo. Today's classical music is supported by Legacy Box, committed to preserving family history by converting old home movies, film, and photos into digital files so those memories can be revisited and shared for generations to come. 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English composer Rayfun Williams didn't cement his legacy as a composer until his late 30s in 1910. And that's when he wrote a new piece based on a tune by the 16th century English composer Thomas Tallis. He'd come across that tune while editing the English hymnal, and he transformed it into something timeless.

Mirga Grejanite Tila conducted the City of Birmingham Symphony Orchestra in the Fantasia on the theme of Thomas Tallis by Rafe Vaughan Williams.

Here's Edvard Grieg bringing another Norwegian legend to life, this one a real historical figure. Sigurd Jorsalfar, a 12th century king, is also called Sigurd the First. He left Norway with 60 ships for a four-year crusade. So he's also called, you guessed it, Sigurd the Crusader. And here is Grieg paying homage with a march.

Edvard Grieg, paying homage to the Norwegian king, the homage march from Sigurd Jorsalfar. That was the Slovak State Philharmonic Orchestra there of Košice, conducted by Stefan Gutzenhauser. Well, we'll go from Sigurd I to Sonata III to last in about a minute.

At the same time, Beethoven was writing some of his most ambitious, large-scale works, like his Ninth Symphony and the Missa Solemnis. He was also writing some ambitious small-scale works, including his three final piano sonatas. Each one of them was experimenting with the form of a typical sonata, and this one, number 30, the third to last, has a theme and six variations for its final movement. Here it is, played by Alexandre Tarot.

0: Streaming of NEPM is funded by the Hartford Symphony Orchestra, presenting Stravinsky's Firebird Suite and Dvorak's Carnival Overture, June 5th through 7th. 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
1: Alexandre Tarot definitely seems to have read the instructions. That was him we heard playing the Piano Sonata No. 30 by Beethoven.
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1: When you hear the name Antonín Dvořák, what music do you think of? His Ninth Symphony from the New World? His wonderful cello concerto? His Serenade for Strings, maybe? Well, how about this? A piano miniature. Well, surely that's Chopin's Turf, or Debussy, or Brahms, but Dvořák? Well, pianist Leif Ove Andsnes thinks differently. He thinks Dvorak's solo piano works are rare jewels, and he'll play one for you this hour.

This is the Composer's Datebook for May 20th. I'm John Burge. John J. Becker is almost totally forgotten these days, but back in the 1930s, his name was linked with Charles Ives, Carl Ruggles, Henry Cowell, and Wallingford Rieger as one of the so-called American Five composers of what was dubbed ultra-modern music. From 1928 to 1935, Becker taught at the College of St. Thomas in St. Paul, Minnesota, and gave Midwest premieres of works by Ives, and from 1935 to 1941 was the Minnesota State Director of the Federal Music Project. On today's date in 1937, Becker conducted the Federal Music Project's Twin Cities Orchestra in a program that included the premiere performance of his own Symphony No. 3, subtitled Symphonia Brevis. This ultra-modern symphony was met with an ultra-conservative review in the St. Paul Pioneer Press, whose critic wrote, "It consists of ideas that seem to run out before the score comes to a close, with the consequent suggestion of that spurious vitality exhibited by decapitated fowls." Three years before his death in 1961, Becker, along with a few other surviving members of the American Five, was invited to take a bow from the stage of Carnegie Hall at one of Leonard Bernstein's New York Philharmonic concerts, which featured his Symphonia Brevis. Composer's Datebook is produced by APM, American Public Media, in conjunction with the American Composers Forum, reminding you that all music was once new.

Deborah Waldman is the first female music director of a major French orchestra, and she's also become a champion of the music of 20th century French composer Charlotte Sauilly, which has led to a surge in publications and performances of her music. That was Deborah Waldman conducting the National Orchestra of Avignon-Provence in Oubli from Sentimental Story by Charlotte Sauilly. I'm Aaron Kane. Very glad to be with you today. And here is some youthful, spirited music by a composer who was still pretty youthful when he wrote it. It's one of Nathaniel Dett's first compositions, Magnolias, from his suite of the same name, played here by pianist Clipper Erickson.

Clipper Erickson with Magnolias from the Magnolia Suite by Nathaniel Dett. Edmond Dédé was born in New Orleans in the early 1800s, and he loved to play the clarinet, then the violin. He got really good at the violin, and he eventually saved enough money working in a cigar factory to book passage to France, where he studied with professors at the Paris Conservatory. So Edmond Dédé was an American composer who didn't spend all that much time in America, but he did create this musical celebration of an American city, Chicago,

The Hot Springs Music Festival Symphony Orchestra, conducted by Richard Rosenberg, with something by an American in Paris, writing music that sounds a whole lot like a Parisian waltz, but it's not called Paris, no. That was Chicago by American-born composer Edmond Dédé. Coming up, Georges Bizet proves that writing great music is child's play. In a minute.

This is music Georges Bizet originally composed for piano, four hands, a suite of miniatures about all sorts of youthful items and activities like spinning tops, swings, soap bubbles, dolls, wooden horses, games of leapfrog, that kind of thing. And Bizet later took most of those youthful piano tunes and transformed them into this, a version for full orchestra of Children's Games, Jeux d'Enfants, by Bizet, played here by the French National Orchestra.

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Saturday Night at the Firehouse by Henry Cowell. That was the Milwaukee Symphony Orchestra conducted by Lucas Foss. Russian composer Mili Balakirev seems to have been a hard person to get along with at times. He could be opinionated and uncompromising, but also uncompromising in his support of fellow composers. He was intense about it, creating a national Russian musical identity, even when he wasn't writing music about Russian identity. Music like this overture on a Spanish march theme.

0: A very raucous ending there to the overture on a Spanish theme by Russian composer Mili Balakirev. That was the USSR Symphony Orchestra, conducted by Yevgeny Svetlanov.
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0: I wonder if there are any ballet dancers out there who grew up with a poster of Igor Stravinsky in their bedroom. It wouldn't be that weird. He may not have been a dancer, but he was kind of a ballet icon. It's possible that no 20th century composer wrote more music for the ballet than Stravinsky, and he wrote the music for specific ballet productions too, like The Firebird, Petrushka, The Rite of Spring, and this music about the spry and cunning Pulcinella. I'm Aaron Kane. You'll hear Stravinsky's Pulcinella Suite later this hour.
6: This is New Classical Tracks from American Public Media. I'm Julia Mocker. For more than 25 years, Joanne Folletta and the Buffalo Philharmonic Orchestra have brought lesser-known works to life. She told me their most successful formula when it comes to a new recording is to pair a familiar work with new or forgotten works. That's precisely what she's done on a new collection of fairy tales by Russian composer Igor Stravinsky. This recording highlights some of the fairy tales that Stravinsky brought to life, from ballets to operas to songs. Of the four works on this recording, three of them are really lesser known. The first one is Song of the Nightingale. That was his first opera. And this one was actually interrupted by many other projects, including The Rite of Spring. When he finally did finish it, he was approached by Diaghilev to see if it could be turned into a ballet. Can you share that story with us?
7: The emperor of China is ill. No one knows how to help him, and he's just withering and getting weaker and weaker, until one day, as he's laying in his bedroom, a nightingale comes onto his windowsill and plays. And as he listens to the nightingale, he feels better, and she comes every day and sings. Finally, he is cured, and he knows it's by the music of the nightingale. So he's very happy, and he wants to give her gifts. He has a golden cage made, and he said, now you'll live with me all my life. You'll be with me. And she says, no, I must be free, but I will come back every day. He said, no, you have to be in my cage. And she, of course, flies away. It talks about him in the opera. It's about the balance between humans and the world, the earth and human beings, and how we have to live together in harmony.
6: Mezzo-soprano Susan Platz joins you on an even earlier work called The Faun and the Shepherdess.
7: It was written for a really very sweet purpose. Stravinsky was about to be married, and this was a piece for his bride. And it's very sensuous.

0: It's a beautiful piece, and I think people, for that alone, should listen to this disc. It's a Stravinsky from a world you don't know.
1: One of the works that I was listening to on this recording that really struck me was the Divertimento, and it's from the ballet The Fairy's Kiss. The original ballet was in 1928, and it was an homage to Tchaikovsky on the 35th anniversary of his death.
0: He went back to a fairy tale about a royal family that has a little boy. They've invited all of the fairies to come to his christening. But they forget to invite one of the fairies. They're celebrating, and all of a sudden, the fairy throws open the door and comes in. So she goes over to the tiny baby, and she kisses him. And she says, with this kiss, I will endow this baby with beauty, with intelligence, with kindness. And when he is 20 years old, I will come and take him away forever. So Stravinsky was saying that, you know, having the greatest talent and the greatest gift sometimes means that you live in sorrow. And he felt that very strongly. And I thought that was a really tender and very sensitive way of paying a tribute to Tchaikovsky on that 35th year.
1: 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That's New Classical Tracks from American Public Media. I'm Julia Mocker.
2: I'm Aaron Kane. It's great to be with you. You could say the Strauss family had waltzes in their blood. You know, come to think of it, that's a slightly disturbing image, but Johann Strauss Sr. and his sons were all masters of the Viennese waltz, and this is a Viennese waltz by Johann Strauss Jr. that was so popular, it later had a whole operetta written around it, Wiener Blut, Vienna Blood. Here's the Cincinnati Pops.

The Cincinnati Pops Orchestra, conducted by Eric Kunzel, with Wiener Blut, Vienna Blood, by Johann Strauss, Jr. Like many composers, Englishwoman Ruth Gipps was more than just a composer. She was an accomplished performer, a pianist, and an oboist. She was also a conductor who founded two orchestras that focused on music by living composers, and she fought for the place of women among those living composers, conductors, and performers. Juliana Koch is the featured performer here, the featured oboist, in an oboe concerto by Ruth Gipps.

The third movement of an oboe concerto by Ruth Gipps, who was an oboist herself, among many things. It was Juliana Koch playing oboe there with the BBC Philharmonic Orchestra, conducted by Rumon Gamba. Music by Stravinsky that really packs a punch in a minute.

Here is music that came from one of the many collaborations between the composer, Igor Stravinsky, and the impresario, Sergei Diaghilev, who this time was working on a ballet inspired by the Commedia dell'arte tradition that goes back as far as the 15th century. It's where we get characters like Harlequin, Pierrot, Scaramouche, and Pulcinella. He is the hero of the ballet. Anti-hero might be the better term. He is a bit of a scoundrel. Here is the Pulcinella Suite by Stravinsky, played by the Buffalo Philharmonic, conducted by Joanne Folletta.

As a composer, Camille Saint-Saëns was prolific, but he wasn't always as specific as he could have been. He composed three very different pieces that all had the same name, Morceau de Concert, which just means concert piece. One showcased the harp, another featured the violin, and then there was this one, for horn and orchestra, Morceau de Concert. Not to be confused with Morceau de Concert or Morceau de Concert. Here is Hermann Baumann playing horn with the Leipzig Gewandhaus Orchestra.

0: Hermann Baumann, playing horn there with the Leipzig Gewandhaus Orchestra, conducted by Kurt Mazur, the concert piece for horn and orchestra by Camille Saint-Saëns.
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1: This isn't just music. It's the sound of mentorship. Maren Alsop is conducting this music. She's a history maker, the first female conductor of a major symphony orchestra. She knew she wanted to conduct when she was 9 years old, and she made it happen, even if it meant creating her own orchestras to conduct, which she did. Alsop made opportunity after opportunity and finally got to study with another history-making conductor, the one who wrote this music, Leonard Bernstein. I'm Aaron Kane. Maren Alsop conducts three dance episodes from Om the Town in about 10 minutes.

Music from 1947 there, the Andante from Music for Symphony Orchestra by Japanese composer Yasushi Atakagawa. That was the Tokyo Metropolitan Symphony Orchestra conducted by Ryusuke Namujire. I'm Aaron Kane, and I'm here with what I think you can call one of Claude Debussy's breakout hits. He wrote this when he was still in his 20s, and it's one of the first two pieces for solo piano that he ever published, immediately popular upon arrival, still a favorite today, so much so that you don't have to be a pianist to want to play it.

guitarist Anders Mjolin with a version of the Arabesque No. 2 by Claude Debussy. Here are the three dance episodes from On the Town by Leonard Bernstein, and they're kind of a musical tour of New York City. The first dance scene takes place on the subway inside the mind of one of the characters who's wooing someone in a dream he's having, wooing them with dance, of course. The second dance is not a dream, but it is pretty dreamy. It takes place in Central Park. And then the hit tune, New York, New York, makes a cameo in the final dance episode, a big show-stopping stomp in Times Square. And to guide you through it all, here is Maren Elsop conducting the Bournemouth Symphony Orchestra.

Three dance episodes from On the Town by Leonard Bernstein. That was the Bournemouth Symphony Orchestra, conducted by Maren Alsop. I'm Aaron Kane. Great to be with you. Coming up, Rachmaninoff tries his famously huge hands on some Chopin. Then, getting to know your chamber orchestra. Getting to know all about your chamber orchestra. Stay tuned.

One of the many great things about that piece is it gives you a chance to say, instead of theme and variations, variations and theme. That was a variation and theme of Chopin by Sergei Rachmaninoff, playing Chopin's theme at the very end there, as if Rachmaninoff is saying, this is what I've been talking about all this time. We heard pianist Daniel Trifonov. This is music that composer Clarice Assad wrote for a chamber orchestra, for the very chamber orchestra you're about to hear play it, but she wanted to do more than just honor a commission. Assad was interested in creating a musical portrait of the first impression between the musicians of the orchestra and herself when they first met. Here are the impressions, the suite for chamber orchestra, played by the New Century Chamber Orchestra, music of Clarice Assad.

The New Century Chamber Orchestra, performing music written for them by Clarice Assad, a suite for chamber orchestra called Impressions.

Talent is important. Inspiration is key. But a little help can't hurt. Antonin Dvorak had just received a little help when he wrote this music. He got a prize for talented, needy artists, and Dvorak was both. He was evidently inspired, too, because it didn't even take him 2 weeks to write his serenade for strings.